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1: Please. For you folks out there in Radio Land, a big hello to y'all, and this is what's known as Dead Air.

That's how the Grateful Dead opened up their show in Tampa, Florida on December 18th, 1973. And that is how the CD track one, disc one starts off with Tennessee Jet. Hey, I'm Corey. This is the official tapes. It's a Grateful Dead radio program where we explore these official releases that have been released out of the Grateful Dead's vault. Now, going back to 1993, this is when the Grateful Dead started having these archival releases. Dick LaValla was kind of the guy who spearheaded this project. And in 1993, Dick's Picks Volume 1 was released. And that was a show from December 19th, 1973 at Curtis Hickson Hall. And so all good things come to those who wait. So in 2026, with Dave's Picks Volume 58, we get the previous night, 12-18-1973, Curtis Hickson Hall in Tampa, Florida, from Dave's Picks, Volume 58. Dick LaValla, Grateful Dead archivist for many, many years. And then, of course, the archival series release was named after him with the Dick's Picks series. You can go on over to our website, officialtapes.com. Go on over to the LaValla section. That is LaTvaLa. Dick LaValla, he lived in Hawaii from mid-70s to the mid-80s, and he just listened to Grateful Dead shows. And then he would take notes on these Grateful Dead shows. And then in the mid-80s, not only did he do a geographical change, but he also had a career change. He actually started working with the Grateful Dead. And then in the mid-90s, early 90s, that's when the archival releases started coming out, and he used these notes to kind of decide on what shows he wanted to release. So really interesting information. We took all these handwritten notes and we transcribed them, and you can read these transcriptions at the LaValla section at officialtapes.com. Big question that really, since 1993, the toss-up between 12-18-73 and 12-19-73, what would be the inaugural Dick's Picks series release? 12-19 won out because Dick LaValla said because of this version of Here Comes Sunshine. This is Here Comes Sunshine, recorded 12-19-73 in Tampa, Florida. This is the official tapes.

0: This is the official tapes, and that is the Grateful Dead. Well, Here Comes Sunshine from December 19th, 1973. Curtis Hickson Convention Hall from Tampa, Florida. You can find that track on the original, the first Dick's Picks series, Dick's Picks Volume 1. And there was a lot of promotional copies, not only to promote the Dick's Picks series, but also just sampler CDs and whatnot. And a unique note about that track, Here Comes Sunshine. Yeah, you can find that on Dick's Picks Volume 1. But that particular version is from a release titled A Glimpse from the Vault, which was released in 1996. When I flip over the CD cover, it had a Best Buy logo on there. So I'm sure it was some type of promotion with the big box store, electronic store, Best Buy. And how about a purchase, huh, for Dick's Picks series? Dick LaValle was the Grateful Dead's archivist for many, many years. That is something that was released on Dick's Picks Volume 1. You fast forward to 2026, and archival releases still continue to come out of the Grateful Dead's vault. Now we're up to Dave's Picks Volume 58, the 58th volume in the Dave's Picks series. And during the long, strange trip, the torch has been passed on to David Lemieux. He is the current archivist and legacy manager for the Grateful Dead. David Lemieux actually asked Dick LaValle, how did it come about, the when you decided to release the 12/19/73 show? I mean, there seemed to be a little bit of a competition because 12/18 and 12/19, same venue, just back-to-back nights, were kind of equals. And Dick LaValle said, yeah, they were equals, but really what won out and why 12/19 was the inaugural Dick's Picks release was because of that track, Here Comes Sunshine. But still, equally as important shows and great listening shows, great shows to listen to. And the other thing about the Dick's Picks series, they always tried to release shows that weren't really always heavily circulated. So the 12/18 Tampa show had a little bit more circulation, and so they wanted to kind of dig a little bit deeper and get shows that weren't really out into the mainstream. And then kick it up a couple notches with the archival releases. Now these releases are going to the masses with the Dave's Pick series, Dick's Pick series, massive box sets, and we try to keep up with all of it here at the Official Tapes World Headquarters. So doing a little special or a highlight of Dave's Picks Volume 58, they come out with four volumes each year for the Dave's Picks series. And something cool about the second quarter release of the Dave's Picks series is they come with a bonus disc. And on this bonus disc includes a show from December of 73, Atlanta, Georgia. And they try to get as much releases out as they can and much recordings as they can, but they were able to slide in some of the Omni show on disc number 2 for Dave's Picks Volume 58, as well as the bonus disc. And we're going to get into that.
1: This is a cassette player with a little cassette in here. There's nothing written on it, so we'll just have to play it to see what it is.
2: 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This is the official tapes.

0: This is the official tapes. Grateful Dead radio program where we explore the official releases from the Grateful Dead's vault. And the latest release out of the Grateful Dead's vault is Dave's Picks Volume 58. David Lemieux, Grateful Dead archivist and legacy manager for the Grateful Dead. Up to volume number 58 when it comes to Grateful Dead archival releases. And that is Eyes of the World going into Morning Dew, recorded on December 12th, 1973 at the Omni in Atlanta, Georgia. The Grateful Dead performed at that particular venue about 24 times, but that was something from the very first performance that the Grateful Dead had at the Omni in Atlanta, Georgia, 12-12-1973. That is something from disc 2 off of the Dave's Picks volume 58. The bonus disc with Dave's Picks volume 58 has more of that Omni 12-12-73 show. The Grateful Dead performed Eyes of the World into Morning Dew. They did close out that second set with Sugar Magnolia, and then they came back on stage for an encore with Casey Jones. This is the official tapes of Grateful Dead radio program where we showcase the official releases from the Grateful Dead's vault. You can stay in touch with us over at our website, officialtapes.com. As the Grateful Dead continue to have releases out of the vault, the long, strange trip continues, and part of the long, strange trip is the radio program, The Official Tapes.
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1: Hey guys, welcome to another edition of The Final Frontier. I'm your host, Michael McKenna. We got a great play for you tonight. We take you to a lighthouse off the west coast of Ireland. And we got a ton of great Thin Lizzy for you. As I've been doing since The Haunted Skyscraper, tonight's play is The Haunted Lighthouse, I've been reading my Uncle George's sermons at the beginning of every play, and tonight is no different. This was released January 13, 2008. It's entitled Paris 2002. This is my Uncle George, Reverend George McKenna, speaking. He was a Catholic priest in the Archdiocese of Chicago from 1944 to 2019, 75 years. On Sunday morning, September 22, 2002, I attended the 10 a.m. Mass in Notre Dame Cathedral in Paris. Always a highlight in my visits to this beautiful city, the surroundings, the soul-stirring music of the mighty organ, the singing gave me the feeling of being in heaven. In days to come, I would spend many hours in this house of God dedicated to Mary. That afternoon, a train brought me to the cathedral town of Chartres, 75 miles to the south of Paris. Over 800 years old, this immense cathedral for many years attracted young people of Paris to come there on pilgrimages. They would walk the 75 miles in 5 days, singing Marian hymns and attending Mass in wayside chapels. At Chartres, they left their needs at Mary's feet. I walked uphill to this marvel of engineering skill, able to be seen for 40 miles away. Being alone, I could sit down in this cathedral, built in honor of Mary, Notre Dame de Chartres, and stay as long as I wished. Like the young people of old, I left my petitions with this mother, so loved by her children. On Tuesday, September 24th, 2002, a TGV train took me to a station close to the Paray Le Monial, about 200 miles south of Paris. In this little backwater town, in 1673, Christ himself appeared to St. Margaret Mary, who died in 1690, and asked her to spread devotion to his Sacred Heart. A 45-minute walk brought me to the Chapel of the Apparitions, the convent of the Visitation Sisters. A French Mass was starting at 11 a.m. St. Margaret Mary rests in a glass coffin over a side altar. On the back wall of the sanctuary, a huge painting shows Christ hanging on the cross with a ray of light coming from his heart to St. Margaret Mary below. Love is not loved, so spoke Francis of Assisi. I spent 4 hours in the chapel that sat 150

0: people that afternoon. At ordination time in 1944, I consecrated my days in priesthood to the Sacred Heart. This was a good chance to renew that dedication. 35 Japanese nuns with white head coverings came in to celebrate Mass with their Japanese priest chaplain. Christ is loved by all nations. For all time ahead, that afternoon will stand out in my memory. And that's my uncle, Reverend George McKenna. He started the chapel at Midway Airport. It's still there. And he was a beloved priest in the Archdiocese of Chicago from 1944 to 2019. So glad to keep his memory alive here at WRWO.
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2: The time has arrived for Chinatown, the 10th album from Thin Lizzy. We've taken a look at all of them up to this point. Welcome to the final frontier. My name is Michael McKenna. I'm your host through this docu-series of everything Thin Lizzy's ever released. We started way back on March 17th. Oh, guess what? Yeah, that was St. Patrick's Day. No coincidence there. And we have arrived in the year 1980. So Lizzy has entered the roaring 80s, and they're doing their best to keep them roaring. This is an album where I believe the music surpasses the lyrics. And that would never be the case on any previous Lizzy release. It's all about the lyrics. But I just get a feeling that, like, for example, the song we're about to play for you, We Will Be Strong. Great title, great riffs, great music. I just feel like the lyrics are from a demo version of the song. I know Phil can do better. And don't get me wrong, I love this album. I love the songs on it. It's just, to me, it feels like a little bit like just a pop album. Now, it's got a couple of songs on it, Chinatown and Killer on the Loose, that suggest a concept album. And concept albums are not pop albums, and pop albums are not concept albums. I don't mean to suggest that. It's both, but if it walks like a duck and it talks like a duck, you know, there's something deeper going on. I think that they usually achieve their ambition. Whatever Phil maps out in the pre-production part of making an album, he's reached. But here it feels like maybe they had something conceptually regarding Chinese underworld, maybe even have a, you know, this album would even be a good album for Opium Trail. And if it had Opium Trail on it, maybe it would be a concept album. But it seems like a collection of pop songs, having a good time, sugar blues, meets something that we're not really, that wasn't really crystallized for us. One of our listeners has noted to me that Phil was a huge investigator of Chinese mafia families and perhaps even Chinese dynasties, if you want to go back in history, because Phil is a very astute student of history. We don't know. Again, I love the album. I'm not going to say this is a descent for Lizzy, but, you know, when you keep going up, up, up, up, you know, there's only one place to go. I think it's sort of a plateau. Again, I bought the vinyl, I bought the cassette, I bought the CD, and you're going to love it. If you've never heard it before and you're a listener to this show, you're in for a treat. Because the first few listens, you're not aware of any lack, of anything lacking. It's sort of only on the 10th, 20th, 30th, 40th, 500th, 6,000th listen where you start to realize Phil can do better lyrically.

Love that song. Love the music on that song. Not a huge, huge... And I love the title. I'll leave it at that. Here's the first album with Snowy White. I think he obviously did not drop the ball, I don't think. I love the music on this album. From the previous Thin Lizzy guitarist for Black Rose, that being Gary Moore. And, of course, Scott Gorham is always there in the shadows as the sort of lead slash rhythm guitarist in Thin Lizzy. Producer for this album, they look to a new guy by the name of Kit Wolven. Of course, labels Vertigo, in Canada Mercury, and in the United States Warner Brothers. Clocks in a little longer than the typical Lizzy album, 41 minutes and 2 seconds. Is it just me, or does it feel like maybe the record company said, we need something released for the record stores for by the fall of 1980. It was released in October 1980. It doesn't give an exact date here that I'm seeing, somewhere before Halloween, just shortly before Halloween. And it's a great album because the band has figured out what works. They do not regress. I'm just not sure that the ambitious goal that they set forth, an album that sort of looks into a very mysterious world. If you've ever been to the Chinatown in San Francisco or Chicago or New York, you're just seeing restaurants, a collection of restaurants, and there's an entire world behind the non-weight-bearing wall in those places. I've been into Chinese pharmacies. They treat everything in China with tea, with herbal tea. It's just a fascinating look. So here's a good example. Your typical cup of tea is a delicious black pekoe or orange, you know, tea, and everyone's had a cup, and we all know what we're going to get when we order it. The Chinese are masters of tea to heal the human body. They have something for every conceivable need and cure, if it's administered in time, I believe. All a Chinese doctor needs to do is look at your tongue, and he'll know what kind of tea to order for you. Now, some people say it's a placebo, and it only works if you believe it'll work, but other people swear by it. My point is what I'm trying to say is the Chinatown that you see when you stroll through Chinatown and in the different cities in the United States anyway, I think you're just seeing Lipton tea, and yet there's an entire world, the equivalent of all their different myriad of potions and herbs that they create all the rest of their tea, which is thousands and thousands of different variations of tea, is what you don't see. And you can seek it out. It's on the second floor usually, and it's up a narrow staircase. You look on the walls, and there's shelf upon shelf and box upon box with Chinese lettering of all the different herbs dried out and ready to be put together into a concoction. I don't know if I'm meandering here, but my point is it's a very mysterious world, and you know about as much of it as from what you can read, the Chinese lettering that's on the boxes, assorted boxes that are on the shelves. You can go in there, you can buy a teacup, you can go in there, you can buy a dragon to put on your mantle, you can talk to the people there, they're going to smile and maybe, you know, have a cigarette and look at you, but you're never going to really explore that world and understand that world because it's just a closed off segment of the population, I believe. And Thin Lizzy does their darndest to take a look at it, shine a light and a camera on Chinatown, and they fare about as well as you and I would. So let's get on to the next song, and this is the title track, Chinatown.

So I don't know if how well I expressed myself in the segment before Chinatown. When I'm talking about the different potions and herbal teas that the Chinese use as medicine, they're very bitter tasting. It's a very black concoction. Just the essence of the roots they use are just really bitter, and there's no way to improve the flavor. You're drinking a muddy looking tea that tastes horrible, and you just got to believe it. I guess it'll help you. They, of course, swear by the stuff. Moving on, this next song is Sweetheart, and I use it as one of the inspirations for a story I wrote. It's a companion song to one of the stories I've done. I love it. Absolutely love this. It's soaring melodies, and it's a great song. Again, I'm not sure the lyrics equal the music. Here's another note on Chinatown. It features 18-year-old Darren Wharton on keyboards, and he would be a permanent member of Thin Lizzy until the very end. 18 years old. Could you imagine that, being at Thin Lizzy? And then, of course, the other new member, Snowy White. So Snowy White takes the place of Gary Moore. Scott Gorham is always in the mix, of course. And this is the album right after Black Rose. So conceptually, musically, anything's going to be... I have a lot to, you know, big shoes to fill from Rock Rose. And, of course, Renegade is the next album, but we'll get to that in a couple weeks. So let's continue on. Here is Sweetheart on The Final Frontier. I'm your host, Michael McKenna. We're taking a look at everything Thin Lizzy's ever recorded.

I'd put that song on anything Lizzy album. It's my top 10 favorite Thin Lizzy songs. Lush, it's wonderful. I mean, if that song should have been at least as big as Alibi, but I'm not going to get into that. It's a great, great song. I'm so glad they released it. The beginning, I think, could be reworked a little bit. I'm being real picky today, aren't I? But I just feel like maybe if Kit Wolven just said, Darren or Snowy said, hey, Phil, can we rework that? I don't think you're going to win that argument. And again, I'll go on record saying I think the record company Vertigo said, hey, we'd like an album in the stores by fall. Maybe people can start buying holiday gifts and stuff. I don't know. But it just seems a tiny, tiny bit rushed. And again, they've gone to the well a lot. Since 1969, they've gone to the well every year. And in 1976, they went to the well twice. At some point, you got to let the well fill up again. So maybe it's just that, you know, that's the case. I don't know. Let's continue on. We are going to do Sugar Blues. Here's a, sort of like a song. I'm not going to say Opium Trail. I wish Opium Trail was on this album and Sugar Blues was on Bad Reputation. I could conceptualize that in my brain more. Because Opium Trail to me is mystical, just like I think this album's trying to be. Sugar Blues to me comes across a little bit burnt out. I don't know. Phil's writing from the point of someone he loves to write from the point of down and outers. So again, you've got to give Phil the benefit of the doubt that he's writing about someone who he knows, whose tolerance, let's say, for the stuff is a little high. I don't know. But he could also be doing something slightly autobiographical here. This is Sugar Blues. This is the fourth song on a great, great album released in October of 1980 by Thin Lizzy. It's called Chinatown. Here's the fourth song on side one. It's called Sugar Blues.

Okay. Just makes me think, hearing that song, what does Phil mean by "We Will Be Strong"? Because basically that's the first song. I love it. I think it's a very inspirational riff. But he's basically singing, "Woman is away from me, we will be strong." And then I hear "Sugar Blues," and I only can think being strong means not having too much to drink or something like that, not partaking in some feel-all-right substance. I don't know. And, again, typical Lizzie, on the face of it, "We will be strong" means everything, like our relationship will be strong, we will be strong in so many positive ways. And being strong, using that terminology to stay sober, whatever, that's cool too, don't get me wrong, because the benefits of being free from any kind of mind-altering stuff are going to be off the charts. But I just think it changes my opinion of what he means in the song "We Will Be Strong." Let's continue on. We are doing a full docu-series retrospective look at everything Thin Lizzy's released on vinyl, and even some stuff in the box set that they released well after Phil's sad demise. So let's keep going. This is going to wrap up side one. This is called "Killer on the Loose." This is the other song where Phil does mention Chinatown. So there is a link here between the second song, the title track, and the song you're about to hear. And again, we thought there might be a loose conceptual thing going on here, but in the end, it kind of comes off as more of like a poppy album. Bluesy in that, but, and Phil handles the pop and the blues and the rock masterfully, but kind of comes off a little bit poppy, which Lizzie's a deeper band than that. You know, anyone can put out a pop album. And by the way, bands that do just put out pop albums aren't remembered 40 years later, because this album came out 41 years ago. All right, let's take a look and a listen to "Killer on the Loose," finishing side one of Chinatown.

0: And that wraps up side one. Combination of Jack the Ripper in Whitechapel's London of 1888 and any Chinatown, any modern American city, kind of mixed together there. Interesting ideas. Very good song. Side A, side one, has the, you know, what we were saying earlier about those, every album has to have four cornerstone songs on it. I think they're all found on side one, which doesn't bode real well for side two, but we're going to explore side two in depth next week anyway, because it's a Thin Lizzy release. I'm going to go with We Will Be Strong, Sweetheart, absolutely, of course, Chinatown and Killer on the Loose are the cornerstone songs on this album. And, I mean, Genocide on side two is great live. It's a great song. Maybe Genocide is one of the four cornerstone songs on this, but how can I take Chinatown off my list? It's the title track. So anyway, what else can we say about this song? There were some, in the deluxe edition, you can find some other songs that didn't quite make it onto the official release, like Don't Play Around. We'll take a look at that after my story. And you know what happens at this time. We do a station ID, and I play one of my stories that I wrote, narrated, and produced, followed, as always, by a Thin Lizzy song. In this case is no exception whatsoever. Tonight's song is called The Haunted Lighthouse. It takes place off the coast of Northern Ireland. Not the country of Northern Ireland, but off the county of Mayo, where all my ancestors come from. And so this one is coming at you right after this station ID. Stay tuned.
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0: In the Final Frontier, I'm your host, Michael McKenna. We always like to slip in an affirmation. I shouldn't say slip in. For some people, it's the highlight of the show. And tonight's affirmation is, you are the light of the world. You're the salt of the earth. And what does that mean if you don't feel like you've done anything? Well, just keep it in mind. If you keep Jesus to yourself, and by your actions and by your life and by your lifestyle, you don't spread the love of Jesus, you're not spreading something that by its nature should be spread. It's like, when's the last time you went out of your comfort zone? You didn't want to, you were forced to, but boy, you're glad you did. It was probably the most unique, unusual, dare I say, fun day of your life, after all is said and done. Especially if there was a slightly rewarding end to it. And that's precisely what happens when you share Jesus and that love that you have for Jesus. And now let's get to the story. This is called Haunted Lighthouse. This is the first story I ever wrote.

0: Bobbing like a cork in the sea, my body, propped by that which is unclear to me now, finally washed upon the rocky beach of the little island upon which stood high the mighty lighthouse Black Sod. Eventually, I awoke and dragged my thoroughly soaked body up off the beach onto some slippery grass and then a narrow concrete walkway, and I made my way to the light that was like a candlelight on a candlestick. It was nighttime. I made my way to the lighthouse for warmth and to find respite from the wind and sea spray. Ah, but when I used to gaze out upon this navigation aid from Westport in the county of Mayo, I saw a wonderful metaphor. Would it also help me navigate my choices in life? I'm 18 and I need direction. At long last, my most compelling journey was coming to an end. Seemed I was ignored by dolphins and sharks alike. As I approached the lighthouse, suddenly the door flung open, and the keeper and his wife ran past me.
1: There was a look of sheer horror on their faces as they raced down to the boat landing from where I had just come.
0: I made my way into the room on the first floor, and at the base of a winding metal spiral staircase, I took a seat at a chair next to a table with a candle on it. Miraculously, the candlelight did not go out. Despite all the wind, I closed the door behind me. Suddenly, a calm voice intervened. "Sit and be comfortable. We shall begin." Looking around, I saw nothing, no one, just the candle on the table. "The gods are my authority. Through me they speak. I am but a messenger." I sat ready to hear my destiny. I was a new man. Yet never a day passed when I didn't think about my mistakes. Not long ago, I would have felt I deserved the worst. But now I'd learned to hold certain things sacred. I wanted to lead a better life, one I could be proud of, one not cursed with foolishness. "You are found guilty." I couldn't protest. My lips wouldn't move. My tongue was silent. I wanted to reason, but I couldn't. I wasn't silenced by the arbiter. I was unable to speak. "Your sentence is as follows."
1: Terrible thoughts of punishment raced through my head.
0: Sitting in Castle Bar or Westport in some warm pub by the fireplace, watching the men quaff their pints of Guinness but being unable to join them. "You think you've paid your debts by receiving from those you know glances and smirks and hearing whispers behind your back. A kind of humiliation from people oblivious to your crimes. You were wrong. In your future, you will never be able to show your love or be loved. Tempted, yes, but in your future, you will only know what could be, not what is. You will witness love and not find it. For you, loneliness, a prison you cannot escape." And then the flame went out. The door flung open. I had no choice but reflect on my damned soul. But I felt healthy and strong. I stood up, and I stood in the doorway on the first floor of the lighthouse. I wondered, how could they carry out such an incredible decision? I looked back across the sea in the foam, the mainland of Ireland, the silhouette of Kropatrick, the lights of Westport. It was then I realized I had not physically survived the swim to the island. My life was snuffed out by the sea. I was a restless ghost.

0: can see the tie-in there between a song and a story.
1: What you think of that? You know, of all the stories I've written and all the Thin Lizzy companion songs that complement the story I wrote, I think that's the most symbiotic. I think that's the most profound connection. And it was my first one. I'm like, oh, this is easy. I can, and it has been. I've always been able to find a Thin Lizzy companion tune to go with what I've written. Very rarely does the song drive the story, with the exception of How to Trap a Leprechaun, which was the first story you heard in this compendium docu-series of Thin Lizzy called The Final Frontier. Usually it's my story, and then I find a Thin Lizzy song that I think adds a little magic over the top and highlights certain things that I didn't even think of when I was writing the story. So my collaboration with Mr. Philip Paris Lynott. And anyway, let's do something here. Let's do one of the bonus tracks, some bonus material that you will not find on the original album. If you were in a record store in October of 1980 in Dublin and you bought Chinatown, you would not have heard this song, but it was written unless you bought the Killer on the Loose single. It's the B-side to that. So if you could find a 45, I remember in Milwaukee, Wisconsin, you could find a 45 for anything. You would have been able to do it in Milwaukee. You'd have been able to find this song at the downtown record store in Milwaukee, Wisconsin. I don't know how big a release this was back then, but this is a 3-minute song called Don't Play Around, and you're listening to The Final Frontier. I'm your host, Michael McKenna. This is something they wrote when they were recording Chinatown. Oh, yeah, we also want to remember they went back to London. Kind of did a little devil's triangle. They went over to Toronto for Bad Reputation, then they went to Paris for Black Rose, and now they're back where they started in London at Good Earth Studios, where they made Chinatown, and this is probably where they recorded this song, Don't Play Around.

And there you have it. We've rounded out side one, and it even included some bonus material from the 1980 release from Thin Lizzy, Chinatown. We'll be back at it next week, and we will have side two for you of this wonderful album. I don't care when if, you know, it's got some flaws. What doesn't? Beatles' White Album had flaws. This is a great Thin Lizzy release. Also want to do a little housekeeping.

0: I'm Michael McKenna. I'm bringing you Thin Lizzy every week. It's a full look at everything they've ever done officially. Not necessarily everything off the follow-up box sets with all the bonus material. Sometimes there's time constraints. Personally, I don't know why that last song you just heard, Don't Play Around, I'm not sure why that didn't somehow fit in on side two, because it would have been the 10th song. Would have pushed it up to 45 minutes. I don't know if the... I don't know what the production limits are on a vinyl record released in 1980R. I guess it seems to be that you really don't go much over 40 minutes for the whole album. So you're looking at about 20 minutes for each side. Seems to be the standard, the coin of the realm, as they say. And that would have definitely pushed it over 20 minutes per side, well over 20 minutes per side. So that's why it was left out. But it's a great song. That last song we just played, Don't Play Around. Okay, have a great night, everybody. Thanks for listening. Good night.
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And while he was reciting some poetry to me that he'd written, I saw that he was about a step away from dying, and I couldn't help but wonder why. And the lines of this song occurred to me. I'm happy to say he's no longer wasted, and he's got him a good woman. And I'd like to dedicate this to John and June, who helped show me how to beat the devil. It was wintertime in Nashville, down on Music City Road. And I was looking for a place to get myself out of the cold, to warm the frozen feeling that was eating at my soul, keep the chilly wind off my guitar. My thirsty wanted whiskey, my hunger needed beans. But it'd been a month of payday since I'd heard that eagle scream. So with a stomach full of empty and a pocket full of dreams, I left my pride and stepped inside a bar. Actually, I guess you'd call it a tavern. Cigarette smoke to the ceiling and sawdust on the floor. Friendly shadows. I saw that there was just one old man sitting at the bar. And in the mirror I could see him checking me and my guitar. And he turned and said, "Come up here, boy, and show us what you are." I said, "I'm dry." He bought me a beer. He nodded at my guitar and said, "It's a tough life, ain't it?" I just looked at him. He said, "You ain't making any money, are you?" I said, "You've been reading my mail." He just smiled and said, "Let me see that guitar. I got something you ought to hear." Then he laid it on me.

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Back when failure had me locked out on the wrong side of the door. When no one stood behind me but my shadow on the floor. And lonesome was more than a state of mind. You see, the devil haunts a hungry man. If you don't want to join him, you gotta beat him. I ain't saying I beat the devil, but I drank his beer for nothing. Then I stole his song.

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4: 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That's the first Wednesday of every month at the Morris Hospital, 150 High Street in Morris, from 6:30 to 7:30 p.m. in the lower level conference room number 3. 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
7: 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Welcome.
8: Thank you, Laura. It's a pleasure to be here with you.
7: Oh, it's all mine. Where are you calling from, Miss Nikki?
8: I live in Alden, right outside of Philadelphia, Pennsylvania.
7: I'm going to show you the vision I got, okay? I see all these cats, and then I see a male spirit in between them. I feel like it's a partner, a love, you know, best friend who's on the other side, surrounded by all these cats.
8: That's my partner. We used to call him the Cat Whisperer.
7: The Cat Whisperer!
8: Yeah, he was amazing. We always were surrounded by animals. We had dogs and cats.
7: Right, right. And you feel called for another cat because he said something, or you got a cat since his passing?
8: Yeah, I have my mother's cat now, Lily.
7: Right, since his passing.
8: Yes, since his passing. But I'd like to think that all of our animals are with him in heaven.
7: Absolutely. But anyway, you know, that just means your intuitive senses are opening up and they're sharpening. Like, you're getting and receiving messages from him all the time.
8: Yeah.
7: And it's becoming stronger.
8: We used to send pictures of hearts to each other all the time, and I'll see so many. Just pictures like snow that look like a heart, or in the clouds, or whatever we saw, and I see them all the time.
7: Messages from your loved one. And you always took care of him. And I feel like if there was ever a couple that was like opposites attract, you guys were definitely like that in so many different ways.
8: Yeah.
7: But I think that's why you guys flowed. That's why you had like a rhythm between you. And so anyway, he says that he recognizes you sleeping in some of his clothes. Have you done that, Miss Nikki?
9: Yeah.
8: I like to think that he's sleeping next to me.
7: Oh, he is. He wants you to know you are so loved and you are so appreciated and you're so young that love is wanting to come back into your life again.
9: If it does, I will gladly take it with open arms and an open heart. That's for sure. I told him I saw a horrible little dream of him in a crash, which is how he died. And I remember going downstairs, I was tearing up a little bit, and I told him, the day comes that I die, I want you to find someone to love you and take care of you. I told him to promise me that, and I promised him that as well.
7: Right.
9: He didn't think much of it, but
7: of course he didn't.

0: wrote his own music. He was very talented. So yeah, music uplifts me. It saved me, really.
1: Well, you've got somebody else who wants to come in as musically inclined. You're attracted to that.
0: Really?
1: Yes.
0: Someone else. I think I may know who that is.
1: Miss Nikki, thank you for sharing your time with me.
0: Thank you so much, Laura. I appreciate this time. It feels good to know that he's with me, and he always will be.
1: I know it's so hard, but it's called grief. It's normal. If you'd like to call into the show like Miss Nikki, sign up at radiomediumlauralee.com. 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And be social with me at Facebook, Instagram, YouTube too. I would love to hear your thoughts about this segment.

0: tuning in to Miss Deborah Spirit. Welcome.
1: Thank you.
0: Miss Deborah, where are you calling from?
1: Central Illinois.
0: Wonderful. Miss Deborah, the first impression I'm receiving is that I see a father figure who's coming into my clear view. And he seemed larger than life. He's a dominant force. And I feel like he's around you because you're around your mom. Is that correct?
1: Yes.
0: Yes. And his presence has never left that house. So he's constantly

0: around your mom. Are you in that house now, or you go over there a lot?
1: I go to my mom's, yes.
0: Right, so it's not like your state's apart from her. And I don't know who was on oxygen and was in the hospital for an extended period of time.
1: He was on oxygen in a short time in the hospital.
0: Before he crossed over?
1: Mm-hmm. He was back to the nursing home then.
0: Oh, okay. And like he had breathing problems. I don't know if it was because of a cough or something of that sort, respiratory challenges. Does that make sense?
1: Yes.
0: And he shows me something to do with COVID. Does this make sense?
1: It was during the time of COVID. Yes. Yes, it does.
0: But it wasn't him specifically when it had to do with COVID.
1: Right.
0: Yeah. He also tells me that there was a challenge with, I don't know if he's talking about himself or your mom or you, about being pre-diabetic or diabetic. Does this make sense?
1: Yes. Him.
0: Him. So just a confirmation that he's around all this, and it's something that you've got to be on the outlook for yourself as well, correct?
1: Yes.
0: And it's something that's been addressed, so you've got to take care of yourself, and he wants you to be aware of that, and he's watching over you. But the other thing is, you know, your mom is in a state right now where she's not thinking too clearly, and you're not sure what to do.
1: That is correct.
0: Yeah. And he says you already know what to do. Are you guys talking about relocation for your mom?
1: It's possible, yes.
0: Yes, it's imminent. And he gives you support in doing that. Were you thinking about letting go of the house in order to support her in this shift or this move?
1: That would have to happen.
0: Right. And he says, it's okay, honey. Do what you need to do. You have his permission. And is that one of the things you're really worried about?
1: I am worried about her. Yes, very much so.
0: Yes. He also talks about a brother. I don't know if he's got a brother or you've got a brother as well.
1: Both.
0: Right. They're both here.
1: Yes. My brother is very close to all of us.
0: Very good. Was somebody talking about possibly allowing mom to come in and live in the house or live with one of the two of you?
1: Yes.
0: Yeah. But you guys would all pitch in together?
1: Yes, definitely. That's what's happening now.
0: He said that would be ideal and that would obviously give your mom the greatest peace, but I know other options are on the table.
1: Correct.
0: Yeah, and that's the heavy decision that you're all weighing because you think mom will just die if she goes in there. She needs her family around her.
1: Yep.
0: Whatever you do, honey, he wants you to know you guys will make the right decision. You got your best intentions for your mom. You all love her, so you know what to do.
1: Yes. Thank you.
0: Thank you for sharing your time with me, Miss Deborah.
1: Thank you for having me. I very much appreciate this.
0: If you'd like to call into the show, sign up at RadioMediumLauraLee.com. 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And hey, be social with me. Share your thoughts over at Facebook, Instagram, YouTube too. I'd love to hear from you.

0: But what do I know?
1: Semi was in the center lane and just turned right in front of us. 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
7: Hi, thank you.
5: Crystal, where are you calling from?
7: I'm actually calling from Greenville, South Carolina.
5: Crystal, I get a presence here who is a female, and she is telling me you didn't get to say goodbye. And I feel like this is a mother figure, biological mother.
7: Yes.
5: Yeah. And she tells me that she prayed all the time for you because you would filter through her mind frequently. And from my understanding, she had to let you go because she wasn't equipped to be a mom.
7: Yeah, because her mom, which is my grandmother, and then my dad's side of the family, they've always told me that.
5: Yeah, and she wants you to know there is no such thing as hate. It's 100% love because she loved you enough. She knew she couldn't handle and manage to raise you in the way that she should have.
7: That's good.
5: She prayed that you would be taken care of and the best would be provided for you in the way that you needed. And she tells me she ran away from home. Does that make sense?
7: Pretty much. She was kind of like in and out, and then eventually she was just out.
5: Right. And that's because of a mental health issue, which was brought on by numerous things. I feel like she had substance abuse that was something that she could never face off.
7: That's absolutely true. Up until her last moments, that was true.
0: Yes. And she tells me there was a wedding celebration that she wants to acknowledge. Do you understand?
7: Man, that's crazy. It was supposed to be coming in June, but it's no longer happening.
0: You hold tight, all right? And she says that she's got your back, baby. And even though she didn't have your back, you know, when she was here in the physical, whatever you surmise or believe it to be hate, it was just basically herself hating herself for not being the mom she knew she needed to be.
7: Yeah, I feel a little better because I didn't know for a minute there. It was just a lot of hurt, you know what I mean? It's just, I guess, a lot of stuff that I didn't know and probably, you know, some things that I'll probably never know, but I just got to figure out how to be okay with it.
0: Well, one of the things is it's as if she needed a quick fix always, and that quick fix was never enough. And she's so blessed that you haven't gone through what she went through in that regard. And I think somebody's guided you in that way.
7: That's correct.
0: And she says, as long as you keep doing what you're doing, you're going to be just fine. And I feel on top of that, you're so strong. You're much stronger than she ever was. You don't put up with nothing.
7: Yeah, my dad tells me that a lot.
0: Yeah, you're very strong. And so you have her will in there too. And she's so beautiful. And I got to tell you, I see that right now. And she's smiling. And I see a lot of overlap between you and her. So have you been told that you look a little bit like her?
7: Oh, my God. Yes. Especially my eyes. My dad tells me that all the time. He's like, oh, my God, if you don't look just like her.
0: You're so your mom. Yeah. So you got a lot of good qualities of her. And she feels blessed that her prayers were answered in that way.
7: That makes me feel better.
0: I hope so, because there is no such thing as hate, okay? Hating herself for not being the mom she needed to be for you was the only thing that hate was coming from. Hold tight to that whole thing about the wedding. It doesn't mean it's all over, okay? But thank you for calling in, Miss Crystal.
7: Thank you. Thank you so much.
0: It was a pleasure. If you'd like to call into the show, sign up at radiomediumlauralee.com. 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Please share it with your family, friends, if it makes sense for them. And please rate it. We'd appreciate that. And be social with me over at Facebook, Radio Medium Lauralee Group, Instagram, YouTube too. I'd love to hear from you.

0: As parents, we often ask how much screen time is too much. But what if the real question isn't about time, but about what our children are emotionally experiencing behind the screen? I'd like to welcome you back to Radio Medium's latest series where we're going to explore something incredibly important for families. It's about digital well-being, emotional safety, and how AI is shaping our children's mental and spiritual health. Joining me today is Dr. Deborah Bolt, a clinical psychologist, child development researcher, and product manager of clinical AI with Aura Parents. And welcome, Dr. Bolt.
1: Thank you. I'm glad to be here and excited to talk about this topic.
0: The conversation is shifting from screen time to something much deeper. Why do you think this is happening right now?
1: Yes, it definitely is. And I think it's twofold. One, screen time is a quantifiable, controllable thing. So you watch your child on their phone or on their tablet or whatever it is for 2 hours and you're like, time to put the device away. However, we now know from research that even a kid who's online for 20 minutes could walk away feeling dysregulated, anxious, upset, whereas another kid may be online for 2 hours and feel energized and happy and connected. And so I think the quality behind the screen is really what matters most.
0: Interesting, because for years, as a parent, we were told to monitor the screen time. But now we're hearing more about the impacts to their social interactions, their sleep quality and emotional withdrawal, which we're still seeing out of our teens. Can you help us understand what's really happening beneath the surface?
1: I think we often distinguish between a child's world in terms of going to school and being around us and then their online world. And I think we need to just say it's their world. This is where they go to connect with others. With that comes, you know, the risks. One of the things that has come up that I really want to spread the word is this world of role play, where they're having just general role play, which can look like storytelling and kind of creativity. But there's also romantic role play. And then the more kind of concerning ones are around sexual role play and violent role play.
0: Oh, great. Just one more worry, right?
1: Yeah, it's just another thing on the list of things you're worried about for your kids.
0: This feels so urgent because AI is moving faster than the safety laws. For parents feeling overwhelmed, how can they stay calm instead of fearful while protecting their children?
1: So I think the key there is if you feel fearful, being able to acknowledge that, but also being able to kind of set it aside for a moment. Because if we approach our kids with that fear, most likely it's going to come across as anxious, defensive. Just even acknowledging and caring about the fact that their kids might be talking about AI is a step in the right direction.
0: Can you explain to our audience what tools like high-risk AI chat app alerts are, or smart risk alerts, or conversation insights that help parents stay informed without completely invading trust?
1: The high-risk AI apps is just alerting parents to your kids on a new app. And maybe we'll just prompt you to look up that app and determine yourself if it's something that you want to talk to them about. And then being able to also alert parents to not just your kids using an AI app, but what's the theme that they're talking about. So are they using it as a tool for emotional support, as a friendship? Are they using it as role play? And then the sleep and time on their phone, we can track that too. And then the other is our self-harm risk alert that will pick up on language your kid's using related to self-harm, whether that be suicidal behaviors, thoughts, or hurting themselves physically.
0: Right. Dr. Deborah Bolt, this has been eye-opening. For our listeners who want to learn more about Aura Parents, AI safety tools, how to support healthier digital habits at home, you want to make sure that you go to auraparents.com/Laura Lee to learn more about how to raise your kids to thrive online and off. And remember, you can tune into your spirit each and every day by subscribing and listening to the Radio Medium Laura Lee podcast and leave us a review and share this conversation with a parent, a grandparent, a teacher, a caregiver who may need to hear this message right now. And be social with me. I would love to hear your thoughts on this topic here on Facebook, Instagram, YouTube too. We'd love to hear from you.

0: After I was in the accident, I don't remember much at all because they had me in a drug-induced coma. 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Without Konosky Brezhne's lawyer, there's no way we could have gotten through it.
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4: Tuning in to Ms. Tanya Spirit. Welcome, Tanya.
6: Thank you. Thank you for having me.
4: Where are you calling from?
6: Outdoors in Orlando, Florida.
4: Let me see here. A couple things. There's a ring or a heirloom or a ring passed down in the family, female side. Does this make sense?
6: Yes.
4: And I don't know if this is the spirit and or somebody down the line that has had trouble with hair loss.
6: Very interesting. Yes.
4: Is that associated to the spirit or is that you?
6: It's me. I was just thinking about it this morning. It's like, I really need to do something about that.
4: Right. I feel like it's a maternal spirit. And she just wants you to know she's your guide. So she's listening to you. She's hearing you, okay? And she wants you to know she's very present in your life. And I see a child in a blanket. Could be a child that was lost, but also a child that is in the works to come through.
6: Yeah, it could honestly be both. I had a miscarriage. My grandma had a loss of a child. And my sister's actively trying.
4: Yes. And she says another one's coming. And she wants you to know that baby's still waiting for you. And she's holding that child and she's waiting for the right planning moment because I know there's some planning orchestrated around this. Like you guys think there's a timing, but there is no timing. Like you can't plan this.
6: Right. That makes sense.
7: So try to get off that clock because it'll come more easily. She will come more easily.
6: Great.
7: But anyway, she says that one of the two of you are overly concerned about your health. And so this might be part of the pending obstacle. Do you understand?
6: Somewhat, yes.
7: When you say somewhat, what is it?
6: Like the hair loss, and I don't know if it's perimenopause. I've been kind of just searching for answers. But I'm also getting older, so it may be all of those things.
7: I think you're good, honey. But she says what's causing a lot of that is the stress in environment. And I don't know if somebody's feeling like they're in a very toxic work environment or a boss that's over the top of them, and it's causing immense pressure at the home.
6: It did for a couple of years, actually. We just had some relief of that in the last 5 months. So yeah, absolutely, because it was years of that.
7: And is that you that was released from that pressure?
6: Yes. Yes.
7: She wants you to know it takes a while for the body to catch up. So I believe this is some of the after effects of all that.
8: Yeah.
7: Because I think your focus and your attention now is on being around family, and it's a more positive and uplifting environment for you. And she says that you're also focusing on some creative pursuits. Does that make sense?
6: Yes, yes, this makes sense. I retired 5 months ago from a 20-year career.
7: Oh, my gosh. Yeah, you're too young to retire.
6: Yes, I'm looking for NASDAQ.
7: We're choosing a different path now.
6: Yes, definitely. More relaxed.
7: Is anybody around or surrounding the entertainment industry or creative?
6: Creative, yes. Someone very important in my family who's a total artsy creative person, but not in the entertainment world.
7: Was somebody thinking or they into the theatrics or something like that?
6: They're very young, but yes, very much so into theatrics and arts.
7: They're like be an actor or an actress or a star or something like
6: perhaps.
7: That.
6: Perhaps.
7: And this is a daughter.
6: Yes.
7: She is already the star.
6: Very much so, yes. And we want to nurture that. So that makes perfect sense.
7: Right, right. She says you made an excellent choice. And just to hold tight, she loves you very much. And she's blessing the family and heard your prayers. And this is the outcome of it, because I feel like she was very influential on some of your path.
6: Absolutely.
7: Thank you, Miss Tanya, for sharing your time with us.
9: Thank you for having. This was great.
7: You're welcome. 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And be social with me at Facebook, Instagram, YouTube too. I would love to hear your thoughts on this episode.

Is the world actually getting worse, or are we simply becoming more aware of what has already existed? My listener's thoughtful question is one that I believe many people are quietly asking themselves as they scroll through the headlines on social media or watching the nightly news. Let's take a moment to tune inwards, because I have a message from Spirit that the world is not becoming darker. What is happening is the light of awareness is growing brighter. For generations, many truths were hidden behind walls of silence, distance, and limited communication. People only knew what occurred in their immediate communities. But now humanity is connecting in ways we'd never seen before. News travels instantly. Stories that once remained unseen are now visible to the entire world. So it may feel as though darkness is increasing, but in truth, much of it has already existed. What is changing now is that our collective consciousness is aware. Humanity is awakening to things it once ignored: injustice, suffering, imbalance in the way people have harmed one another and the planet. Awareness can be painful, because when you finally see clearly, you cannot unsee it. But Spirit wants to remind you all that awareness is the first step towards healing. Imagine walking into a dim room. At first you see nothing, and then someone turns the light on. Suddenly you notice dust, cracks in the walls, things out of place. The room did not suddenly become messy. It was simply revealed. This is what's happening in our world right now. The light of awareness is exposing what must be addressed so humanity can evolve beyond old patterns of fear, separation, and control. Spirit also wants you to remember something very important. Alongside every story of darkness, there's millions of quiet acts of kindness happening every day. People helping strangers, communities supporting one another, hearts opening in compassion. These stories rarely make the loudest headlines because they are the true measure of humanity's progress. So the message from Spirit is this: do not mistake awareness for decline. Awareness is the doorway to healing before transformation. And you are living in a time where humanity is being asked to look honestly at itself so it can choose a better path forward. And Spirit says, when the world appears chaotic, the awakening of human consciousness is already underway. Do you have a question for Spirit? I'd love to hear from you. 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I'd love to hear your thoughts. 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
3: 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One word. And hey, be social with us. We would love to hear from you over at Facebook, Instagram, and YouTube too. I would love to hear from you.

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Thank you. Thank you.

an old song that we first did on my album called Fire on the Mountain way back in 1974. And we've been kept doing this old tune. We thought, you know, we've been doing this song so long, we ought to update it a little bit. So we did. We got together with Hal Ketchum and John Berry. They helped me out with the vocals. And we came up with a new rendition we hope you like. If you don't like the way I'm living, you just leave this long-haired country boy alone.

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I just make a bet with you. Now, you play pretty good fiddle, boy, but this if a devil is you, I bet this fiddle of gold against your soul. Think I'm better than you. Boss said, my name's Johnny, and it might be a sin, but I'm going to take that bet. You're going to regret, I'm the best.

answers here. My greatest, you better watch out, MC Hammer. 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

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This week, looking at May, One Hit Wonders from 1985 through 2015. Dan

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This week, we're featuring May One Hit Wonders from 1985 through 2015. A One Hit Wonder is a combination of artist and song that scores big in the U.S. Billboard Top 40, but never repeats the achievement again. And just coming off a number 4 charting hit, May 30th of 2015, Shut Up and Dance, Walk on the Moon, a rock band based in Cincinnati, Ohio. The band's name was taken by the song Walking on the Moon by The Police. Well, they had 7 hits on the alt-rock charts. The band released the single Time Bomb in 2019. Moving forward with more May One Hit Wonders between the years 1985 and 2015. Well, this one came in at number 7, May 18, 2013. I Love It, Icona Pop, a Swedish electropop duo that formed in 2009 with electro house, punk, and indie pop music influences. In 2015, their song We Got the World was featured in the movie Pitch Perfect 2. In late April of 2018, the duo was featured on a song called Faded Away by Sweater Beats.

Mercy. Number 27 at the end of May of 2008, that was Duffy, a Welsh singer, songwriter, and actress from Bangor, Wales. In 2015, crime thriller film legend Duffy plays American singer Timmy Euro and contributed 3 songs to its soundtrack. Hey, be sure to like and follow Dan Sweeney's One Hit Wonders page on Facebook. Lots of One Hit Wonder trivia, comments, and requests for the taking. Thanks for liking the page. Moving forward with more May One Hit Wonders. This one came in at number 3 in 2003. I Know What You Want. Flip Mode Squad. Production crew and musical family founded and fronted by rapper David William. Nothing much else here, though. A true one-hit wonder.

0: Let's take a look at some of the news that happened in May through the years. May 21st, 1991, former Indian Prime Minister Rajiv Gandhi was assassinated in the midst of a re-election campaign, killed by a bomb hidden in a bouquet of flowers. He had served as Prime Minister from 1984 to 1989. May 22nd, 2014, Royal Thai Armed Forces staged a coup in Thailand, suspending the kingdom's constitution and taking control of the government, the 12th since the country's first coup in 1932. May 23, 1998, the Good Friday Agreement is accepted in a referendum in Northern Ireland with 75% voting yes. May 25, 1994, after 20 years in exile, Russian author Alexander Solzhenitsyn returned to his homeland. He had been expelled from Soviet Russia in 1974 after his three-volume work exposed the Russian prison camp system. The Gulag was published in the West. May 26, 2004, the United States Army veteran Terry Nichols is found guilty of 161 state murder charges for helping carry out the Oklahoma City bombing.
1: Playing all the best May one-hit wonders.

never had a dream come true. Number 10 in May of 2001. SS Club 7, an English pop group from London, created by former Spice Girls manager Simon Fuller. The group was formed in 1998 and quickly rose to fame by starring in their own BBC TV series called Miami 7. In their 5 years together, S Club 7 had four UK number one singles, one UK number one album, and a string of hits throughout Europe, as well as their only top 40 hit in the United States. Hey, if you missed part of the show today, you can always find out where One Hit Wonders are playing all week long by going to onehitwondersds.com and clicking on the stations button. 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That's Kenny Lattimore, an R&B singer from Washington, D.C. He began his own record company, Sincere Soul Records, in 2012 and released his album, Back to Cool, in 2013.

in the House of Stone and Light, number 14 in May of 1995. Martin Page, an English singer-songwriter and bass player. He released a new album entitled The Slender Sadness, The Love Songs for Valentine's Day in 2017. Not much else about Martin, though. Moving forward with more May one-hit wonders. This one goes back to 1992 and reached number four. Live and Learn, Joe Public. I like this song. It's a new jack swing group from Buffalo, New York. After their only big hit, they later released their second studio album, Easy Come, Easy Go, in 1994.

0: Let's take a look at some of the TV shows that premiered in the month of May through the years. May 21st, 1987, The Days and Nights of Molly Dodd, a comedy-drama series that aired on NBC in 1987 and 88, and then on Lifetime from 1989 through 1991. May 25th, 1992, The Tonight Show with Jay Leno, late-night talk show hosted by, you guessed it, Jay Leno. First aired from 1992 and resumed production on March 1, 2010. After a short hiatus, they put Jay Leno in primetime. That didn't work out until its ending in 2014. Well, this was the fourth incarnation of the Tonight Show franchise since it started in the mid-50s with Steve Allen, another one-hit wonder. May 31st, 1990. Seinfeld, a sitcom TV series created by Larry David and Jerry Seinfeld for NBC. Seinfeld is widely regarded as one of the greatest and most influential sitcoms of all time. It had been ranked among the best television shows of all time. Publications including Entertainment Weekly, Rolling Stone, and TV Guide. The show is still going strong in reruns to this day. Well, here's a funny moment with George, Kramer, and George's father talking about a pea-stained couch.
1: Jerry took the couch back.
2: He took it back? Didn't you tell him I was using it?
1: Oh, I pleaded with him.
2: Where am I supposed to sleep?
1: Well, I took the liberty of packing your things. Mom's coming to get you.
3: I thought Jerry didn't want that couch because of the stain.
2: What stain?
3: Oh, you didn't notice? It has a pea stain.
2: You had me sleeping on a pea-stained couch?
1: No. No. The cushion was turned over.
2: But the very idea, you had me lying in urine.

My Heart Is Failing Me. Number 24 in May of 1991. That was Riff, an R&B group from New Jersey. They recorded two albums in the early 90s before breaking up. The three members went on to join Men of Vision. That didn't work out, so they reformed later in the 90s, without much success, though. Moving forward with a number 38 charting hit in 1990, Getting Away With It. Electronic, an English alternative dance supergroup formed by New Order singer and guitarist Bernard Sumner and ex-Smiths guitarist Johnny Marr. They co-wrote the majority of their output between 1989 and 1998. Big in the UK, they only had one top 40 hit in the good old USA.

right on track, number 7 in May of 1987. That's Breakfast Club, an American group. Its biggest hit single was Right on Track. On April 5th, 2016, Breakfast Club released a new extended play titled Percolate, which featured songs from the group's unreleased second album. It was the group's first release of new material in almost 3 decades. That's going to do it for us today. We're going to close it out here with a number 21 charting hit in 1987 again. Sirius, Donna Allen, a dance pop singer born in Key West, Florida, raised in Tampa. At one point, a cheerleader for the Tampa Bay Buccaneers. She got her start performing in the bands High Octane, Trauma, and Max. She also sang backup on tour for Gloria Estefan for 9 years. In 2013, she made an attempted comeback by competing in season 5 of NBC's singing competition, The Voice. That didn't work out. She's still looking for that second top 40 hit. Well, thanks for tuning in to Dan Sweeney's One Hit Wonders. We'll keep marching through the history of One Hit Wonders next time. Until then, you have a great week.

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0: 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Laborers Local 393, Caselli Insurance, Washington Square Realtors, Hicks Accounting, D&S Foods, Arrow Realty, Fairway Body Shop, and Harrison Towing and Service. Thank you all. 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Laborers Local 393, Caselli Insurance, Washington Square Realtors, Hicks Accounting, D&S Foods, Arrow Realty, Fairway Body Shop, and Harrison Towing and Service. Thank you all. 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

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Laborers Local 393, Caselli Insurance, Washington Square Realtors, Hicks Accounting, D&S Foods, Arrow Realty, Fairway Body Shop, and Harrison Towing and Service. 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The LaSalle County chapter of the National Organization for Women will be sponsoring a Register to Vote session on Saturday, September 12th, from 10 a.m. until 2 p.m. at the Trinity Lutheran Church, located at 717 Chambers Street, Ottawa, Illinois, because your vote matters. At the session, you can do the following things: register to vote, update your voter record, check your voter status, request a vote by mail, find election information, and get your questions answered.